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Yeah, man, there you go. A little something on a thirsty Thursday. Yeah, love thirsty Thursdays. Man. A little drink in before the weekend. Not mad at that. CK in the afternoon. By the way, tomorrow going to be your last chance to get hooked up and go to the iHeartRadio Music Festival in Vegas. 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

Moran 107.5. It is your friend Becky Mitz. 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

dead serious when I asked this question with Jammin 107.5. It is your friend Becky Mitz. Can you even be a Clippers fan anymore? My goodness, that's such a long story put short that the Clippers, you are not getting any first round picks for 5 years. That is insane.

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But before I go, don't forget that your chance at winning a trip to the iHeartRadio Music Festival in Las Vegas to see Cardi B, Snoop Dogg, Major Lazer, Ciara, and more happens tomorrow at 9.

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2: What, am I some sort of a mentally challenged airhead?
3: 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I was like, why am I even listening to you to begin with? You're a virgin who can't drive.
4: It's time for America's favorite trivia game, You versus Victoria. 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Then let's meet today's contestant for You versus Victoria, Mackenzie. What's up, Mackenzie?
5: Hi there.
4: How are you?
5: I'm doing good. 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
4: Good. Thank you for asking.
6: Could be better. I just realized I never got my headphones, so I still have the airplane headphones.
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2: Megan is on the phone today for To Catch a Cheater, and she thinks that her husband, Sam, of 5 years, might be cheating. So in a few minutes, we're going to see if we can catch him, if he is. Hopefully he's not. But Megan, what's going on? Why do you think he's cheating?
3: So like you said, we've been married for 5 years, and like, we have a good marriage, and I feel like he still dotes on me and like tries to, you know, say that he loves me most days, and we try and, you know, spend time together every night and watch like a show or something to check in. But I feel like I miss the days when we could just do anything we wanted when we weren't so busy with work. And I just feel like maybe he's not missing that and looking for something better. And the thing that's like kind of different is he's just been like working constantly lately. And a thing about my husband is that he just like hates his phone. He hates dealing with his phone, and he's like not a big texter. He barely texts me, and we're married. And you know, he's never been one to like scroll endlessly, but just recently he has constantly been on his phone texting like for hours. And again, he is never on his phone. So it's just like a huge shift. Like I can't pry the phone from him. And, so I keep asking him like, who is he talking to? And his answer is just always just like someone from work, or it's about work. And at this point, you know, I've asked him several times, so I can understand why he might be annoyed, but I just like really don't understand the shift. And, you know, at one point, and like, this is where like, I just feel like queasy thinking about it, but I looked over and he was texting someone named Luna, and I was kind of like, who's that? And he just like kept insisting that it was a girl from work, and it's, you know, just about some projects they're working on. But he's, it's odd. Like, he never works on things that late. And I feel really guilty about it, but I did try and snoop on his phone, and he has a passcode on there now, which he's never had before. And I didn't even know he knew how to make a passcode. So I want to believe him, but I don't know. It's like he makes this little smirk when he's texting sometimes that he doesn't realize what he's doing. And it just like really is making me second guess everything.
4: Yeah.
5: Okay. That's kind of shady.
4: I don't like that, from not having a passcode to having one. I mean, okay, so devil's advocate, like, do you know about what he's working on at work? Does it all of a sudden require endless amounts of effort?
3: Not really. And that's why I'm like, okay, I don't really understand. He's like, I've like asked him a lot about it, and he's stressed out, and he's just kind of like, I don't want to like talk about it right now. So that is kind of a red flag right now for me.
2: Okay. Well, you already told us what grocery store you guys are rewards card members at. So we'll play a song, come back, and then we'll call and pretend to be from the grocery store and say that every single month we choose one rewards card member at random who gets free flowers delivered from our floral department. And we'll see if he believes that, first of all, and if he sends those flowers to you or to somebody else, okay?
3: Okay.
2: Play a song, come back, and then call him and get you to catch a cheater next. It's the Jubal.

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2: If you're just joining us for today's To Catch a Cheater, Megan is on the phone and she thinks that her husband Sam of 5 years might be cheating. So in a second, we're going to call him and pretend to be from the grocery store that he's a rewards card member at and say that every single month we choose one rewards card member who gets the gift of free flowers delivered from our floral department absolutely free. And we'll see if he sends those flowers to his wife, Megan, or to somebody else. But before we do that, Megan, why don't you catch everybody up on your situation?
3: Yeah, so my husband usually is not a big phone guy, and it's just been very recently that he's sort of been glued to his phone. He's been constantly texting, and he says that it's for work all the time, and I asked him, I've been asking him a lot, like, what's it about? He's very cagey about it, and I looked over, and he was texting someone named Luna, who I don't know, and he said that it was just someone from work and they've been talking about a work project. And it's just a big shift and unlike him, and I don't feel good about it, but I did try and snoop and he put a password on his phone, which he didn't have before, and I was sort of shocked that he knew how to even have a password to his phone. So like not into the phone usually.
2: Yeah.
3: So that's kind of why I'm a little suspicious. Just kind of want to get to the bottom of this.
2: Okay, here we go.
4: Hello?
2: Hey, this is Corbel calling from. I was looking for our rewards card member named Sam.
4: Yeah, this is Sam.
2: Sam, hi, how are you? Please don't hang up. This is not a marketing phone call. I'm actually calling to tell you congratulations. You're this month's big winner.
4: Okay. Well, I'm confused. What is this?
2: Every single month, we choose one rewards card member who gets free flowers delivered from our floral department. You just won 36 long-stem red roses.
4: Wow. No, I did not know that. That's awesome.
2: And a card to be delivered to anybody that you want.
4: That's so cool.
2: I can take the information down in a matter of minutes over the phone. If you don't know who you want to send them to right now, I can call you back. I can set up a time to do that.
4: Yeah, now it's fine.
2: First, I would just need the first and last name of the person you'd like to send the flowers to.
4: Megan.
2: Okay. Anything you want to put on a card there? Oh, is that your wife?
4: Yeah.
2: I know it's the last
4: name.
2: That's
4: my wife.
2: You ever think of jumping ship ever after that long?
4: Yeah, no, never. And, can we just do the flower thing?
2: No, actually, we can't because this is actually the Jubal Show. It's a radio show. My name's Jubal.
5: Hi, I'm Nina.
6: Hi, and I'm Victoria.
4: Hi. What?
2: We do a segment on our show called To Catch a Cheater where if you suspect your significant other might be fooling around, we can see who they send flowers to. And if they send them to somebody else, then it's a way of telling. And your wife, Megan, is actually on the phone.
4: What?
3: Hi. Sorry.
4: Hi. What is going on? I don't get it. Well, you think I'm cheating on you?
3: Well, I just feel like you've been texting Megan so much constantly. You're like, you usually don't even use your phone. And I tried to unlock it and you added a passcode. And it's like every time you're on your phone, you're like smirking when you're texting that woman, Luna, from work or whatever. And I...
4: Oh, boy. The Luna. Luna is... Luna's an AI bot.
2: What?
4: It's a new AI thing. My coworkers told me about it. She's not real. You chat with them and talk to them and you can tell them your problems and it's like a very sophisticated AI. So it's very embarrassing and I hate that I am doing it, but I just needed someone to talk to and I've been stressed out and I don't have friends anymore. They all have kids and they're all busy and I just feel completely lost right now. So I thought maybe this is something I could fix on my own without having to, you know, get any help or anything. And it's kind of a cool thing. It's like I can vent. I don't have to bore her with work.
5: I have questions. I'm sorry that you're feeling that way, but is AI Luna more of like an AI therapist or like an AI girlfriend?
4: More like a therapist, honestly. I mean, I don't know.
3: I understand. I understand. And like, I'm glad that you're honest about this. And I feel like we can obviously work through this. And I'm sorry that you're feeling this way. Like that you feel like you don't have anyone to talk to but a fake robot.
4: It's so dumb. I get it. when you say it out loud, I don't know. It's just, I got in over my head with it. I was just like, this will work. And now it feels, when I say it out loud, it sounds really ridiculous. But yeah, I do want to
3: work. I think so. You need to say bye to Luna. I think probably.
4: Yeah,
3: I can
4: do that.
3: Luna, she's a little bit of a tramp. But.
2: At least you know he's not cheating. But yeah, I mean, Megan, do you mind hearing about the stuff that Sam wants to talk about?
3: No.
4: I know you're so bored. To save you from my boring, boring, dumb stories, honestly.
3: Yeah, but I want to be connected to you, though. I think, like, we need to just, like, talk to work about, like, taking some, like, a week off and just, yes. Like...
4: This is so easy. I thought this would be way more difficult figuring this out. And thank you for being understanding.
3: I think we should just take a trip somewhere.
4: Yes, absolutely. I need to take time off work anyway. Let's try to find that spark again, because I know it's there, you know?
3: Yeah, definitely.
4: Let's do it.
3: Okay. Maybe you can ask Luna where she thinks would be a nice place.
5: Oh my gosh.
2: That's funny.
4: Oh, man, I'm never going to live this down, am I?
5: Probably not, no.
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2: It's almost time for your dirty little secret. 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
6: Ew. Well, that's creepy.
2: Yeah. You'll hear what it is in your dirty little secret.

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1: You would see the biggest gift would be from me, and the card attached would say,
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2: Hi.
1: And then there's everybody's younger sister, Victoria Ramirez.
3: Hey, everybody, I'm Victoria.
2: Why is your voice so deep?
3: Well, I'm out today, a little under the weather.
4: Convincing.
3: I'm still, you know, here in spirit.
2: Why does she got to be a man, though?
3: I don't know. I hope you guys miss me, and I'll be back.
5: It's like the Terminator.
4: I'll be back.
1: And who could forget the quirky neighbor kid who lives next door and stops by every once in a while to ask if we can hide her new pet chicken, Egg Sheeran, at our house until her dad stops tripping. Our social media producer, Gabby.
6: Hey.
1: And who could forget the newest member of our show, the hip divorcee, producer Freeze.
7: Hey, what's up?
1: Then there's me. I'm Jubal, and this is the Jubal Show, and it's the time of week where we check in and see what's going on in our lives. So, Nina, what's up with you this week?
2: So, a valet tried to give me a huge pair of white lacy panties. It was... So my
1: Were they yours?
7: Yeah, weren't even yours?
2: Hold, please.
1: Okay.
2: So me and my girls are like, oh yeah, let's go to this nice hotel rooftop bar. We show up, we get all dressed up. It's a fancy place. And the valet is like, welcome. We walk into the lobby. I hear this little feet behind me being, ma'am, ma'am. I'm like, miss? And then, anyways, he's just like, are these yours? And he holds them up into the sky.
6: As high as
2: he possibly can hold them. And they are an oversized pair of lacy white panties. And I'm like, I'm looking at him and questions are starting to go through my head. Uh-huh. Why do you think they're mine? Am I being punked?
6: Mm-hmm.
2: How did they get there? And why do you think it's okay to hold them up in the sky for everybody around us to see them?
1: So many questions there.
2: So many questions. But the joy on his face, like he thought he was doing something so good by bringing this large pair of white lacy panties and holding them in the sky.
1: Why you? Like, why was it you got, you know, like.
2: I don't know.
6: Where'd he find them?
2: Why do you think
6: Where'd they come from? I need answers.
7: Whose were they?
6: Where'd they come from?
1: Are these yours?
6: And that's
1: usually if you find those, usually you don't go running down the hall trying to be like, are these panties yours?
6: You ever heard of discretion?
7: Right.
2: But also, they were not mine. There was no way they could possibly be mine.
7: Maybe he was hoping they were yours. It was like the glass slipper for him.
2: They were oversized.
7: The glass panties.
2: Oh.
1: Well, if anybody knows the whereabouts and why those panties were out there, we would love to know. We have many questions. So text in 41061.
2: Yeah, many, many.
1: Call us.
2: And if you're missing yours, I know where they are.
7: They're the lost and found.
1: Oh, look, it's our social media producer, Gabby, stopping by. Gabby, what's up with you this week?
6: So I went to the fair this last weekend with my family, and I saw... They had these little baby pig races.
2: Oh, yeah.
6: You guys, I have it on video, and I cannot wait to show you. It is, picture it, like, what you're picturing, picture it 10 times cuter. It is so cute. They have little racing stripes on the pigs.
2: Cool. Oh, I've seen it. They're so cute.
6: They have little hurdles that the pigs jump
7: on. They actually jump them?
6: Yeah, they jump them in unison, these little tiny little baby piggies, and it's so cute. You would not believe how cute it is. Also, my husband was very adamant that he needed to ride the rides. Those rides sound so scary. I thought for sure I was going to lose them. But everything was fine. We also won a giant stuffed panda.
2: Oh, wow. Nice. Cool. You guys cleaned up.
6: Yeah, we did all the things. And
7: all
6: you
7: the
6: know,
7: things.
6: Like, winning the game is fun, and they hand you the giant stuffed animal, and you're like, oh, sick. And then, like, immediately after, you're like, okay, but what do I do? I tried to give it away to all the people as we were walking out. Nobody else wanted it. Please, just take it.
1: If anybody knows what happened to those underwear and anybody wants a huge panda to put those underwear on, text us. It's all yours. Producer Freeze, what's up with you this week?
7: I'm just slowly realizing I have no game. I have absolutely zero game. Not that I ever really thought I had game, but I went into a coffee shop that I go to all the time. And the girl behind the counter started making small talk with me, but she was super complimentary about my jewelry, about what am I doing this weekend and everything. Ooh. There was a lot of conversation, and in my mind, I was answering the questions, mm-hmm. But then when I got done, got my coffee and sat down, I was like, that was extra.
3: Like, was she hitting
7: it on? Felt like there could have been some conversation, but I have no game. So the entire time, all the off ramps, all the opportunities for me to interject and have ask her how her day is going. What are you doing this weekend?
2: Sure.
7: She asked me all those things. I just didn't. I just answered questions. And then I sat down. I was like, you just blew every opportunity you had to have a further conversation
2: with
7: her.
2: You gotta go back.
6: Yeah.
7: Well, I'm not trying to be a creep, but I went back yesterday.
6: Good. Okay. Good.
3: And you were like, remember the other day when you were asking me all those questions? Exactly. I realized that you were hitting on me, and I didn't get it. So I'm here now.
7: How do I get back to that point where the interaction was natural and there? You know what I mean?
6: Just keep asking her questions. Like, next time you go in, like, make it a point to just keep asking her questions. And when she mentions something, bring it up the next time.
3: Right. You know? All the questions hair related.
7: What's going on with you, Jubal?
3: My check-in this week is this, that I'm reevaluating what excellence means.
2: Mm. Okay.
3: You know?
2: Deep.
3: Because I've been doing this job for a long time. It's a syndicated radio show. It's a lot of listeners. You know, we've got millions of followers on our social media. Follow it. Stand-up comedy. You know, I've toured. I've done shows for thousands of people. And I've never had a Netflix documentary or Netflix special, you know? And I've wanted one, but I saw this week that Ray Gunn, the Olympic breakdancer who just was a horrible breakdancer, has a Netflix documentary about it. I'm like, dude.
7: I watched it.
3: You watched it?
7: I watched it last night.
3: I'm just like, I got to quit trying so hard to like be good at things. Like, if you're just really terrible, you can get like a Netflix doc.
6: That's true. Yeah, it's basically the same thing.
3: Yeah.
2: So you're an overachiever.
3: But I just don't understand what all this work has been for. Like, why try so hard? I think I'm just stupid. Like,
7: I tried too hard.
3: You know?
6: Let's get you in the next Olympics.
3: Yeah. I can compete in something and do a terrible job.
6: Yes. Okay. I think, that's the way.
7: That's the way.
2: Gabby's hyping you.
6: Yeah, let's do it, Jubal.
3: All right. Thank you, Gabby.
6: You got this.
3: Your phone break happens every single hour on the 20s. Your next one is right after this. And then right after that is Dina's What's Trending. It's the Jubal Show.
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2: Hello?
3: Hi, my name is Pete Eakins. I'm calling from... I was looking for Dwayne, who's having groceries delivered today.
2: Yeah, this is Dwayne. How you doing?
3: Hi, Dwayne. I'm the person that's picking up your groceries to deliver them today.
2: Oh, yeah.
3: Yeah, and I would just like to start off this conversation by saying no.
2: Excuse me?
3: No. Nope.
2: What you mean, no?
3: Nope on more than a couple items, actually, that you would like me to pick up from the store. I'm honestly shocked at the amount of meat products you have, so no.
2: Wait. You're telling me you're not going to get some items, not because the store doesn't have them, like the store is out, because you don't want to.
3: Meat is murder, and so no. I will not participate and be an accomplice to murder.
2: Hold up. Time out. You're not going to pick up my items, nope. The meat items, because you're anti-meat.
3: I will gladly pick up some substitutes for you, some meat substitutes, maybe some amazing...
2: That ain't what I ordered.
3: Okay, yes. Well, you ordered murder, and so no. So I can't, I will not be...
2: Why the hell do you have a job picking up meat if you're not going to pick the... First, who are you? You pick up what I order. That's what you're supposed to do.
3: Well, I took the job as a... cart delivery driver for a couple of reasons. One, for the money, obviously, because it's a job, but also sort of community outreach to put a stop to the madness. And you, my friend, support murder. How does that feel? It can't feel good.
2: First of all, who's your supervisor? Because ain't no way in hell you're supposed to be telling me you're not going to pick up the items that I
3: also
2: already ordered
3: cheese,
2: to pay for.
3: Also cheese products, no. Quite
2: you're
3: a few cheese items.
2: You're not going to pick up the item that I already paid for.
3: More than happy to find you a vegan alternative.
2: I'm a vegan, your ass, if you don't pick up my damn item. Okay. That's what's going to happen. You better pick up the item that I paid for already. You can't tell me no to that.
3: So,
2: who the f*** do you think you are?
3: Well, I think I'm the person delivering your groceries. And
2: you're going to be the person getting the ass whooping if I don't get the food that I've already paid for.
3: Mm-hmm. Well, I guess I should expect aggression from somebody who eats the meat of aggressive animals, because that does go into your system and your body, and the energy that you have is definitely that of an angry bear or something.
2: And you know what else it does? It's going to give me the energy and strength to whoop your ass if I don't get my food.
3: All right.
2: That I already ordered and paid for.
3: Okay. I think I understand. There's no way of talking you out of your murderous ways.
2: Forget talking. Who's your supervisor? Mm-hmm. I'm calling your supervisor.
3: Okay. I'm willing to go ahead and pick up those items, even though it goes against every moral standard that I have.
2: So you're going to pick up my item, but you're not going to bring them to my door?
3: Yes, I will murder.
2: Somebody's going to get murdered.
3: Well, they've already been murdered.
2: Something's going to get murdered, all right. What the hell is going on?
3: Okay, well, then I'll just let you know that this is actually Jubal from The Jubal Show doing a phone prank on you, and your wife set you up.
2: Man, I don't know you.
3: It's a joke.
2: I know you lying to me.
3: She said that you just ordered grocery delivery for the first time the other day and were super excited about it. So she wanted me to mess with you.
2: I did, man. I did. I ordered the food. I'm like, man, first time, they're going to bring it to the door. I had to go in the store. And she's going to pull this stuff. She's sleeping on the couch tonight. That's what's going to happen.
3: All right, have a good one, murderer.
2: You too, man.
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3: Give us 3 minutes and we'll give you everything you need to know for the day. But it's time for Nina's What's Trending.
4: Earlier, we talked about how PVR had a huge heist. Where 1,600 cases of Pabst Blue Ribbon and non-alcoholic Old Milwaukee beer were stolen from a warehouse in Montclair, California. The actual heist happened last month in two different instances in the same morning, all worth over $70,000. Now, PBR is saying, okay, we're going to give you guys until September 9th to return it. We really want our beer back. And if you return it, you will get a $20,000 reward.
5: But why don't you just make more beer?
4: Well, I mean, that's a lot of money that went into making all of their resources. But yeah,
5: I guess. So true, but I can tell you right now, that beer is gone.
4: Right.
5: Like, there's no way that someone's going to return that also.
4: Well, they're hoping that they do. So they're hoping this $20,000 reward will entice somebody. I could just see somebody going through like the grocery store and buying all this PBR and is like, look, this is what I found. Can I get the reward? You know what I mean? Like whatever's left over, not even close to what was stolen. Anyway, if you see something, say something. Matthew Perry is getting a docuseries set at Netflix. So it is going to be interesting. It's going to be about his life. A 3-part docuseries exploring his life and legacy. His sister's going to be in it. And for fans of Friends, there will be some of the actors that were in there too. And it just gives us a different look at his life and what has been going on behind the scenes and leading up to this. So, as people are huge fans of him, I know that this is something that people are really anticipating.
5: Just so sad that this happens like after his death. But then I think of the ones that were made when people were still alive. This is going to sound so bad, but it reminds me of like the Demi Lovato, how she made 3 of them.
4: Right? Like, it's kind of weird if you have this docuseries about your life while you're still alive, because it's
6: Demi Lovato's are interesting though, right? Because like, there's a theme to it, right? She was like addicted to stuff.
5: She was like heavily addicted, like OD'd.
6: And then so they did one on that, and then they did one where she said she was clean and how life was, but then she had to do another one after that going, hey, sorry, I was also high in that one.
5: Oh. She's like, so I actually wasn't clean, and they would show like clips from the second
6: one.
5: It's like, oh.
6: Kind of cool. It's a cool move, actually, I think.
4: Did you watch those too, Jubal?
6: I don't think I've seen all of them, but I have seen one
5: of
6: hers.
5: Okay. You should watch them all.
4: He knows the story. You're going to own it, I guess.
6: I have seen one of hers. I didn't know that much about her, man. She's got an interesting past.
5: It's very interesting. It's so sad, too.
6: It is,
5: being like in Disney Channel and you're around all those like now creepy, weird adults, it's like, gosh, it's like Disney is not what I thought.
4: Yeah, well, a lot of those Disney stars can say that. But look at her now. She's doing great.
5: Yeah, so true.
4: Well, back to Matthew Perry. His drops on October 27th.
5: So true.
4: And lastly, why Gladiator 2 sucks so bad. Director Ridley Scott is blaming it on actor Paul Mescal.
5: What?
4: And this is going to hurt, though. And the reason he said it's because that actor in particular is just not masculine enough.
5: You casted him, though.
6: That's why.
4: He cast him. He said he's just not masculine enough.
6: The whole movie was not good. It wasn't just that dude.
5: He's just mad that his movies aren't doing so good. It's like, sir, I don't know, common denominator. Hate people to tell you that, but...
4: Right?
5: Let's not blame other things.
4: So, anyway, if you're wondering, that's what he had to say. And that is what's trending.
6: And To Catch a Cheater is coming up right after this. It's the Jubal Show.
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0: Jackson is on the phone today for a first date follow-up, and he's getting ghosted from a date he went on with a woman named Amanda. So in a few minutes, we'll call her, see if she'll tell us why she's ghosting him and maybe get him another date. But first, Jackson, how long has it been since you heard from Amanda?
1: It's been a few days.
0: Like long enough to know you're getting ghosted days, or is this like that you had the date last night?
1: No, like a good, like, it's been 3 days, maybe 3.5.
0: Okay.
2: What makes you feel like you're being ghosted?
1: Well, I mean, we went on this great date, right? We went to the same place that we both wanted to go and wanted to try. And I mean, it was really nice. And, you know, we had 3 courses, wine, dessert. It felt really awesome. You know, it was really romantic, easy. Amanda's beautiful, and she ate all her food. It was so cute, you know? And I mean, I thought it would be the start of something great, but I just haven't, you know. I mean, I've written her, you know, I walked her to her car, I wrote her afterwards and said, you know, hope to hear from you. And I thought she would write me back, and she never wrote me back. And I kind of want to know what her problem is.
2: So you said what to her? I'm sorry. I hope to hear from you.
1: No, I said, you know, it was a great date, and I hope, hope to hear from you when we left the date. And then when I texted her, I said, it was a great night last night, and she didn't respond.
0: Well, why do you think she's ghosting you?
1: Well, I mean, I was 15 minutes late. I mean, I had to take my dog out, and I was apologetic about, you know, like I kind of mismanaged my time, and she teased me about it a little bit, and I thought it was a joke, but I don't know, maybe, you know, first impressions are tough, you know, I don't know, maybe she seemed like she understood and got over it, but maybe she didn't.
2: So when you arrived, was she kind of cold shoulder, or like at that point, was she cool with you? You know, somebody shows up 15 minutes late, you're kind of mad, yeah. Or annoyed, I should say, but that's valid. And it's the first time. So then was she like, so anyways, tell me what sign you are? Or was she more like, can we just order?
1: She made a couple jabs, and but she didn't, she got over it quick.
2: Okay.
1: It felt like she got over it quick.
2: I mean, I feel like that's fair.
3: Yeah. How'd the rest of the date go?
1: First, we had 3 courses, wine and dessert, and we discussed, you know, the food, and we discussed, like, you know, travel, and we both like to travel, and both like this, you know, like wanted to go to Italy, and it was pretty good. Like, we had a really good conversation. It was a long night. I mean, I thought it was really good.
2: So you felt like she was engaging with you and asking you questions and stuff like that?
1: Absolutely. I walked her to her car at the end, so I feel like, you know, it wasn't like, she wasn't put off. It wasn't awkward.
0: Did you put her lips on your lips at the end?
3: Mm. Why do you say it like that?
1: I did not. I was a gentleman. I feel like it was a good ending. Even though it was a half hug, it felt good.
0: Okay. Play a song, come back, and then we'll call her, see if she'll tell us why she's ghosting you, and maybe get you another date, okay?

0: If you're just joining us for today's first date follow-up, Jackson is on the phone and he's getting ghosted by Amanda. So we're about to call her and see if she'll tell us why she's ghosting him and maybe get him another date. But first, Jackson, why don't you remind us about your situation?
1: Well, I met Amanda and we went out on a great date. And after thinking about it and talking to you guys, I feel like we had a really good time. And I really don't know why she's not getting back to me. After a few days, I wrote her and she just didn't text me back at all. And I feel, you know, like she should have. It was definitely a good time.
0: What was the last thing you said to her on text?
1: I said to her, you know, I had a really good time last night. And I thought, you know, she would have gotten back to me.
0: Okay. Well, you ready for us to call her and see if she'll tell us why she's ghosting you?
1: Absolutely.
0: Here we go.

0: My family kind of hasn't really moved from the one spot in England that I'm from, except for my grandfather's sister was a war bride from World War One, and then came over and had a small family over here. Anyway, years later, I'm sitting down doing ancestry, and I find out that my uncle is actually has been and is married to his second cousin.
1: Did he know that?
0: I mean, I can't imagine him not, but this is the first I'm hearing of it, you know?
2: I mean, better than the first cousin.
1: So
2: yes.
1: Do they have kids? Do you have cousins?
0: No. She has kids from a previous marriage, but they never had children themselves, no.
1: Okay. Wasn't that usually the biggest concern?
0: Maybe they did know?
2: Yeah.
3: Huh. I think you should tell them.
2: Jubal, kiss real quick.
3: Yeah.
2: Guess what?
3: You guys are cousins. Yes, wow. You should do it at Thanksgiving.
2: Why Thanksgiving?
3: It's just the whole family's around.
1: Technically, you know? Isn't second cousins supposed to be legal? Like, I think that there's a certain extension of cousins where it is, like, fine.
0: And they considered kissing cousins or something?
3: Yeah.
1: Right.
0: That's a very American thing, isn't it?
3: Yes, it is. Well, thank you for your dirty little secret.
0: No worries, guys. I hope you have a great day.
2: You too.
3: Do you think that you...
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2: You know what's weird about your quizzes, Katie, is that all the work is right and just the answers are wrong. 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
3: It's almost time for America's favorite trivia game, You versus Victoria. 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
4: Yeah. I realized I went to Starbucks right now to get a coffee. I didn't get a coffee. I forgot my coffee and got tea. I need to eat something because I need to take Zicam.
5: Oh, okay.
4: I took like three of them yesterday. Almost wanted to throw up.
6: I have no idea what you just said. It sounded like French to me.
5: I followed, but I'm glad we all know that now.
3: Yeah.

0: What, am I some sort of a mentally challenged airhead?
1: No, not even. I didn't say that. I was like, why am I even listening to you to begin with?
0: You're a virgin who can't drive.
2: It's time for America's favorite trivia game, You versus Victoria. Your chance to take on Victoria Ramirez in a game of trivia. Then let's meet today's contestant for You versus Victoria, Mackenzie. What's up, Mackenzie?
3: Hi.
2: How are you?
3: I'm doing good. How are y'all?
2: Good. Thank you for asking.
4: Could be better. I just realized I never got my headphones, so I still have the airplane headphones.
2: Victoria's kind of a mess today, but I guess what's new?
4: Today.
3: That's okay, me too.
4: Oh, thanks, Mackenzie.
2: All right, here we go. We're going to send Victoria out of the studio, and while she's leaving, the game is played like this. You have 30 seconds to answer as many questions as possible. If you don't know one, just say pass, and Victoria has to beat you outright to win. Okay?
3: Okay. Excuse me.
2: All right, here we go. Mackenzie, your time starts now.
5: Which famous magician died on Halloween in 1926? What famous landmark sits atop Mount Lee in Los Angeles?
3: The Hollywood sign.
5: What is the only bird that can fly backwards?
3: Pass.
5: Which sea separates Europe and Africa?
3: The Atlantic.
2: All right, got that in. We'll bring Victoria back into the studio.
6: And
2: while she's getting settled and putting on her headphones, Mackenzie, what do you do for work?
3: I'm a case manager for anti-human trafficking.
2: Whoa, oh, amazing. That's an important job.
3: Yes, yeah. Definitely. We help individuals who are survivors of sex and labor trafficking,
6: amazing.
3: Domestic violence, and sexual assault.
2: Wow.
5: Wow.
6: Thank you for your work.
2: Hey, seriously, that is an important job, and thank you for doing it.
4: I only heard the second part
3: thank
4: of
3: you.
4: That, but
2: yeah.
4: Not a pretty important
5: job. It is an important job.
2: It is. Way more important than what we're doing here. So whenever I talk to someone and they tell me their job and their job's like that, I'm like, what? Why? What am I doing with my life? Why did I get into this?
6: We're entertaining people like that.
3: Your show helps me clear my mind after work. And work.
2: I know. That's what people always say to me because I'm constantly complaining about this job. And then they're like, but you bring happiness and joy. And I'm like, yeah, but I'm doing nothing really, actually. Like, Mackenzie, you're actually
3: tangible. You're making me laugh on a hard day.
6: It matters, Jubal.
2: I suppose that has value.
6: It matters.
2: But there's tangible things that you're doing, you know? I mean, you can actually see how you're helping.
6: But she might not be able to do those things as well if she doesn't have the release of enjoying our show.
2: There's many funny people out there, though.
3: 100%.
2: There's a ton of funny people out there. There's a ton of choices.
6: Well, we're glad you're here.
2: If I wasn't here, somebody else would be doing it. You know, anyway. But anyway, it's important work that you do. And this, not so important. Yeah. But anyway, here we go.
4: I tell my parents otherwise. If we can just stay on that.
5: I think there's some days we're more important than others.
2: As many questions as possible. If you don't know when to stay past. And you have to be Mackenzie outright to win. And Mackenzie, you can tell Victoria when to go.
3: Go.
5: Which famous magician died on Halloween in 1926?
4: Oh, what's his name? What's his name? It's the guy that everyone talks about. Houdini.
5: What famous landmark sits atop Mount Lee in Los Angeles?
4: You know, I hate these landmark questions. Oh, my God, wait. Hollywood sign?
5: What is the only bird that can fly backwards?
4: I'm like a bird. I'm sorry. A pigeon.
5: Which sea separates Europe and Africa?
4: Oh, no. No. I don't want that one.
5: But we're here now.
4: No,
5: so.
4: I don't want that. No.
6: Just leaving it alone.
4: Is it... Wait. I don't want to get this wrong.
5: Just say it.
4: The Indian Ocean?
6: You're an idiot!
4: No!
2: Let's send it over to the scoreboard. And see how you guys did with our scoreboard producer for you.
4: No.
6: Mackenzie had one, and Victoria had two.
4: Oh!
2: Whoa!
4: I like it right.
2: Victoria actually got a victory there, but Mackenzie, you still get Jonas Brothers tickets just for playing.
3: Awesome. Yeah. Thank you, guys.
2: Thank you very much. Let's get the answers now with Nina.
5: Harry Houdini is the famous magician that died on Halloween in 1926.
2: That's crazy that he died on Halloween.
5: Isn't it?
4: You know what's crazier is he's the only magician that I've ever heard of. Like, poor guys. Like
6: David Copperfield?
4: Who?
5: David Copperfield, yeah. He's the current one, right?
2: Well, David Copperfield, he's a big one.
6: He's also a sexual predator.
2: Also, he's a predator. And,
4: I don't even know about him.
6: But he was super famous.
2: Big famous. Also another guy with an island.
4: Well,
7: yeah. Oh, really?
2: Yeah.
5: Oh, I don't know any of this.
2: Not a lot of people know that about David Copperfield. So if you're going to Vegas to go to a David Copperfield show, my advice, don't buy a ticket to see that pervert. Somehow he got away with all the stuff and it really went under the radar. Yeah.
4: He's still just like performing?
2: He's a magician. He's like, watch me make these charges disappear. Anyway.
5: I'm gonna have to look that up.
2: Yeah.
4: He's a good magician.
5: The famous landmark that sits atop Mount Lee is the Hollywood sign. Hummingbirds can fly backwards, and the Mediterranean Sea is the sea that separates Europe and Africa.
4: Yeah. Yeah, I forgot that one.
6: You knew it, though.
5: Yeah, you knew it, right?
4: Yeah.
2: Mackenzie, thank you very much for playing.
3: Thank you.
2: Yeah, have a good one. We play you versus Victoria the same time every single weekday morning. Remember, if you want to play, just DM us at The Jubal Show or go to thejubalshow.com. 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Just type in The Jubal Show. The name is spelled J-U-B, like boy, A-L. All right, your phone prank happens every single hour on the 20s. Your next one is right after this. And then right after that is Nina's What's Trending. 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
2: Hello?
3: Yeah, hi. This is Tarver calling from Yun Spa. I was just confirming an appointment for Jason and Melissa for this Saturday.
2: I'm sorry, for who?
3: Yeah, name's Tarver, calling from Yun Spa, and just confirming a couples massage appointment for Jason and Melissa this Saturday. That's all. I just need to confirm yes or no.
2: Yeah, sorry. My name's Emily.
3: No.
2: Yeah, no,
3: because the appointment that I have is for Jason and Melissa, so this is probably Melissa. I don't know why you're saying your name's Emily.
2: Yeah, I don't know why I would tell you my name is something that it's not. Okay. My name is Emily. Don't know who Melissa is.
3: Okay. Emily, do you want to confirm the appointment? Because that's all I was just trying to do is confirm the appointment for Jason and Melissa for this Saturday for a couples massage, romantic package.
2: A romantic package for Jason and Melissa?
3: Yeah. So
2: not Jason and Emily.
3: No, but like, can you confirm it? Or because that's why I'm on the phone, so I don't know why this is being so difficult. Like, I don't know why you're being difficult about this.
2: I'm not being difficult about anything.
3: Oh.
2: So, yeah, I'm getting a little aggravated now because I don't know what's going on at all.
3: Okay. Yeah. So, hey, sorry about that. I called the wrong So, you purchased a gift card with us.
2: Yeah.
3: Just a little while ago. Yeah.
2: I did.
3: Sorry. I called the information that was associated with the gift card, not with the reservation. So I'm just going to let you go. And
2: Hold on. So, no. Because I got a gift card from my boyfriend, Jason, and you're telling me that he used it for a couple's massage for someone named Melissa?
3: Well, okay, look, I'll just be honest. So I don't know what's going on and this feels messy to me. But yeah, so he's got a couples massage booked with somebody named Melissa for this Saturday. And that's what I was calling to confirm.
2: Okay, this Saturday, what time? Right. What time?
3: It's for 3 p.m. But I have to say that you can't bring that drama into the spa and it's not our fault that you can't please your boyfriend. I hate to say it like
2: now
3: that.
2: Now you've stepped over. Now you've absolutely crossed the line.
3: It's really not our fault.
2: You're blaming me for a choice that my boyfriend is making. You're blaming me that I'm getting cheated on. That it's absolutely absurd for you to say something like that. And I feel like I'm just going to come over there and shove all those fancy lotions and oils up.
3: Hey, Emily, this is actually Jubal from the Jubal Show doing a phone prank on you, and your boyfriend Jason set you up.
2: Oh my God, what?
3: It's a joke. He actually booked a couple's massage for you guys this Saturday and he wanted to mess with you.
2: Oh, oh my God. I was literally about to go on Facebook and Instagram and find every Melissa in like a 50-mile radius to try to find out who this person was.
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3: Give us 3 minutes and we'll give you everything you need to know for the day. It's time for Nina's What's Trending.
4: The hype around Grand Theft Auto 6 is big, but it's already causing problems in relationships and it hasn't even dropped yet. I'll tell you how coming up in just a second. But first, we need to check on the people of San Francisco.
5: Uh-oh.
4: There is a mansion shortage in San Francisco.
5: Oh my gosh.
3: Oh no.
4: We're going to do. Well, in San Francisco, it is the epicenter of the artificial intelligence boom, and the competition is pretty steep. So you've got all of these startups and they're getting ready to go public, so people have an excess of cash. Some people are getting turned away with $25 million in cash.
3: What?
4: They're offering for a deal because they're getting outbid. Wow. 25%.
6: That is insane.
7: That's nuts.
4: That's so crazy.
6: Like, I don't even know. My head can't even wrap around that. Like, if you get a job offer there, like, how do you do the math to what you need to make to compensate for just living there?
4: Dude, and if you're a gold digger, like, why are you not spending all of your time in San Francisco?
3: For real.
4: Like, that is where you need to be. I mean,
3: yeah. 100%.
4: Yeah, thank you. It just feels right.
3: I would be a realtor. In San Francisco.
6: Yeah.
4: Yes. Yeah.
3: For those places. And then eventually I would not be a realtor. I would be living in one of those houses and doing whatever they asked me to do.
6: Or living in an island somewhere.
4: In that story, it goes on to talk about how a realtor was telling a story about how they actually went looking at houses with their client all night long.
5: Whoa.
4: Because they were trying to view them before anybody else could.
3: Wow.
4: So that when they put the offer on it, they would be able to get it instead of have to compete with everybody else who's got an excess of millions of dollars to throw around. Isn't that wild?
6: There's a lot. Logjam of people waiting to do that who have that much money.
5: Wow. Mm-hmm. Well, I will say a lot of those doors are unlocked anyway. My stepmom used to do that. She used to like a lot of those doors. Like,
3: in Rizzo's rich neighborhoods? Yeah, I think they forget to lock their doors.
5: Yeah, and they just like, so you can just like walk in. Wait, what?
4: Yeah, what?
5: I think he said too completely.
4: I don't think you guys are talking about the same thing, but that's cool.
5: Yeah, same thing though. But you can just go in and just like vibe and like look around.
6: Vibe? You're vibing in some random house?
5: Well, yeah, so you can see like, this is what I want in my house. Or if you're Jubal, what do my friends have that I can...
3: Yeah.
4: Just go jiggle the door, see what's going on in there. Speaking of millions, there's a 12-year-old who's looking at some serious cash. The Detroit Tigers have reportedly reached a pre-agreement with 12-year-old Dominican prospect Kevin Sosa for a future $4 million signing bonus.
6: Whoa. 12 years old?
4: So if baseball is your dream and you're 12 and you're telling everybody you're going to be a baseball player when you grow up, you stick with it because something like this could be happening to you any moment.
6: No, if you're 12 years old, you're too late.
3: I mean, he must be amazing.
4: He is. Right. He is. Apparently at this point, his skill level is so high, he can handle fastballs in the 91 to 93 miles per hour range.
5: So
3: fast, yeah.
4: So it's an informal verbal agreement. He can't actually sign anything until he turns 16.
6: Right.
4: So right now, this is just kind of like we spit and handshake and just let's try to keep everybody's word. But
6: buy the parents some cars and do the old, wine and dine to the parents.
5: I mean, if you think about it, he does that good now. Amount he'll grow just until he turns 16 will be insane.
6: Mm-hmm. I went into a batting cage once thinking I'm going to go in there and hit the fastball. The fastball was, I think, 55 miles per hour and I could not hit it.
3: Yeah.
6: I was so just humbled. I was like, I just really had a really skewed vision of my abilities.
4: Yeah. You can stick to video games.
6: Yeah, it's very different.
4: That is what's trending.
3: All right, your first date follow-up is coming up right after this. The Jubal Show.
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2: What is the craziest thing you've ever seen happen at a wedding? Call us up, 888-343-1061. Text it in, 41061. And I asked the question because one celebrity's wedding is making headlines, and not because of the wedding itself, but it's because of what one of the guests wore to the wedding.
3: Uh-oh.
2: People are going crazy over what somebody just wore to Knicks player Carl Anthony Towns and Jordan Wood's wedding. So the Knicks player, Carl Anthony Towns, if you don't know who he is, married Jordan Woods, who is like a Kardashian friend. And one of the guests attending was Kylie Jenner's best friend, Victoria Villarreal. Anyway, she's facing backlash for what she wore to the wedding. She wore a Tom Ford designed vintage Gucci dress. Very nice. The dress was black sequins, and it was completely sheer, so you could see all the way through
4: it
2: to a wedding.
3: Oh.
2: And that's what everybody's talking about.
4: Oh, why would you do that?
5: Grandma's there.
2: Yeah, they're not talking about the wedding itself. They're talking about the fact that you could see all of her at the wedding.
5: She definitely gave a show.
4: That's crazy. Like, you don't think about that, or you do think about it, and you're just like, never mind. It doesn't matter to me that I'm going to offend grandma.
5: Well, there's just no way you didn't know that that was see-through also, because anytime a woman puts on a dress, you look at it in every light and every angle to see what it looks like. So she knew that she was popping.
2: Oh, definitely.
3: But she
2: somebody commented on her dress and said, the nips out combined with the stripper platform heels is diabolical to wear to a wedding.
5: Yes.
2: So what is the craziest thing you've ever seen at a wedding? Did somebody show up in a sheer outfit like that, or was it something else? Hello, Kate?
6: Yes, this is her.
2: What's the craziest thing you've ever seen at a wedding?
6: So I actually just recently went to a friend's wedding, and before her and her son had did her first dance, like how you do with your dad or mom, her son kept going like back and forth between the bar, which I thought was pretty weird. And he's only 14, by the way. So they started dancing. It was such a sweet moment. Everyone was watching. They were circled around her. And I think there was too much spinning involved. And her son puked all over her, all over the floor.
5: Oh, no.
6: To find out, he was going back and forth between the bar because he, just wanted a couple drinks here and there.
4: Sure.
5: I mean, that's the bliss place to hide it. I know.
3: Oh, geez.
6: Yeah.
3: Well, and then what do you do with the dance?
4: Yeah, exactly. Well, how do you clean that up?
5: But in her dress.
4: Yeah.
6: That's a good
5: shame. Sure.
2: Thank you for the phone call. Call us up, 888-343-1061, 888-343-1061. What's the craziest thing you've ever seen at a wedding? Our social media producer, Gabby, didn't you have to kick somebody out of your wedding?
3: I did. Yeah.
2: Why?
3: This guy at my wedding, he got super drunk. He got cut off pretty early from the open bar. But somehow he kept getting more messed up. I think he was a little chemically altered.
4: Yeah.
5: Okay.
3: And on the dance floor, he kept trying to do a backflip.
5: Oh, dangerous.
3: And when I say like he kept doing it, like he probably tried like four times.
4: And failed.
3: He was landing on his face, you guys. Like, please go sit down.
2: Oh, because he was making it almost all the way around a backflip and just landing on his face.
3: Landing literally like flat, like splat, right onto the ground. And we were like, oh my God, he was completely out of control. He was like grabbing women's hair, like their buttons, and like trying to dance at them. Like
4: violation.
3: It was crazy.
5: Did you know him?
3: So it was this acquaintance that we had known in high school, and I told my husband I didn't want to invite him.
5: Oh, no.
3: But he said he just had a kid. He's mellowing out. He is not mellowing out. Can you please leave?
4: I want to hear the stories about when he wasn't mellowed out.
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2: The pastor at my uncle's wedding was so drunk that he actually threw up during the ceremony while they were exchanging the rings.
3: Oh, wow.
4: No.
2: The pastor.
3: Ruined.
4: I'd love to see that.
2: The craziest thing that you've ever seen at a wedding? We're asking the question because of a wedding over the weekend that went viral when one of Kylie Jenner's best friends showed up at a wedding wearing a sheer black dress that exposed everything. And that's
4: everything.
2: All people are talking about.
3: I've seen the photos, everything.
2: Yeah. Now we're asking you, what's the craziest thing that you've seen at a wedding? 888-343-1061, 888-343-1061. Hey, Alex?
5: Yes.
2: What's the craziest thing that you've seen at a wedding?
5: So way back in the day, I helped a buddy of mine was getting married, and his new wife had a very religious family. So I rented, this is way back, I rented some karaoke equipment to DJ the wedding, and that's when you know, back in the day, you used CDs. Anyway, so I was playing music. People were karaokeing and everybody's having a good time. Again, pretty mellow wedding. And this little girl, 4 or 5 years old, she kept wanting to sing. Oh, let me sing. And I didn't want to kill the party. So I kept denying her. And finally I said, okay, what do you want to sing? And she said, there's like big butts. And I'm like, oh my God, you're next.
3: So Michelin turns the party up, man.
2: Yeah, did you let her sing that at the wedding?
5: Absolutely. So I gave her the mic. She gets up there, and she didn't even need to see the words. She knew it.
4: Amazing.
5: The word, and her mom freaked out, jumped out of her seat, and went and took the mic out of her hand. And everyone, no, let her finish. It was classic.
2: That's funny. Thank you for your phone call.
4: That's so cute.
2: Call us up 888-343-1061, 888-343-1061. Text in 41061. What's the craziest thing that you've ever seen at a wedding? Hey, Mariah?
6: Yep.
2: Yeah, what's your story?
6: I went to a great cousin's wedding, and about halfway through, a giant flock of geese had moved into the field, and anyone that sat within a few feet or like 10 feet of them or just walked by them carefully was like attacking them.
4: Geese are nuts.
2: Geese don't play, man. Geese don't mess around.
4: They really don't. Oh my gosh.
3: I could just see people running around being chased by geese, and you're trying to have this moment of your life.
7: Yeah, people were trying to like also antagonize them because they're being funny and they're drunk, and that makes it worse.
2: Thank you for your phone call. 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Text us 41061. What's the craziest thing that you've ever seen happen at a wedding? Hey, Wendy?
8: Yes.
2: What's the craziest thing you've seen happen at a wedding?
8: The groom and his best man during the ceremony took out those juggling things and were juggling back and forth.
2: Hey, that's cool.
3: That's just randomly juggling.
2: Just start juggling. Yeah, just randomly start, like, just out of the blue. It wasn't like, hey, everybody, watch us juggle. They're just like, let's just juggle.
8: Yeah, we know the people who were there at the wedding had no clue this was going to happen, and we all sat there and stared at me as the bride was ducking as they were flying over her head.
3: Argument that night. Like, you ruined my wedding.
2: She's probably not very happy about the juggling.
4: You're not the star. I am.
3: Right.
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2: It's almost time for your dirty little secret. It's the Jubal Show. And one of our listeners is on the phone to tell us a dirty little secret about something she did to her dad.
3: Ew. Well, that's creepy.
2: Yeah.

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2: Hello?
3: Hey, I'm here.
2: Hey, what's up? You have a dirty little secret?
3: I do.
2: Well, let's hear it.
3: So my stepdad growing up was a total jerk, and he always demanded me or my friends to make him lunch or make him a sweet tea. And so one day he was being a total a** to me. And so I decided, because he wanted a sweet tea and a ham sandwich. Uh-oh. So me and my friends got together. And remember in the movies how you would like do a loogie but suck it back up?
4: Ew, yeah.
3: Okay, so both of us actually did a little bit of that in his sweet tea. And then I had a pet catfish, and so I would feed it worms. So we had a fridge full of worms. And so I cut it up into really, really tiny pieces, and I put it in a sandwich, and he ate it. And I've never told him.
4: Oh, my gosh.
2: Well, thank you for telling us.
3: You're welcome.
4: Oh, wow. I want to puke, and I didn't eat it.
2: Yeah. I probably won't ever have sweet tea again after that.
3: Bye, guys.
2: Bye. Bye.
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1: This just in on the Jubal Show. Police in Australia discovered meth hidden inside a driver's McMuffin.
2: What?
1: I don't know why that's making headlines. I hide things in my McMuffin all the time.
2: Wow.
1: Oh, wait, they're talking about the McDonald's breakfast item. Yeah, that's weird.
2: What?
1: See how easy it is to create fake news? That's why every single week at this time we bring you the cleverly named segment Real News or Fake News, where I give you a news story that's gone viral, and you have to tell me if it's a fake news story or a real one, and we'll do it next. It's always fun to see what the top stories of the week are, and especially the ones that are fake news that people actually believe.

0: This just in on the Jubal Show. Kelly Clarkson has ended her daytime talk show. Just what the world needs. Another unemployed American Idol winner.
1: Oh,
2: I like
1: that. I do too.
0: It's real news or fake news, a segment where I give you a news story from the week that's gone viral, and you have to tell me if it's a real news story or a fake one that people actually believed. Here's your first headline for real news or fake news. Get ready, the calendar is changing next year.
1: Whoa.
0: Get ready, the calendar is changing next year.
1: How?
0: Here's the story. While people were paying attention to other things like flock cameras and lake names, a bill was just rushed through House and Senate, and it's sitting on Donald Trump's desk to be signed. The bill, if signed by the president, will go into effect January 1st, and next year, the traditional 12-month calendar is being replaced with a new 5-month system.
1: What?
0: Under the new system, the year will be divided evenly into 5 months, each lasting 73 days. Officials say the 5-month calendar will make scheduling easier and eliminate confusion. The president has not signed the bill yet, but has commented that Americans should have its own, that Americans should have their own calendar, and it will be the best calendar and a calendar that Americans will use for centuries to come because it will be the best calendar, beautiful calendar. That's an official quote. Is that a real news story or a fake news story, Nina?
3: That part of it sounded real. I'm going to go with fake, though. There's no way a 73-day month.
0: Victoria, real news story or a fake news story? Get ready. The calendar is changing next year.
4: I have to say fake. Does that mean we're only going to get 5 paychecks? Like, it's 12 right now.
3: That's a good point.
0: Producer Freeze, real or fake? The calendar is changing next year.
5: I'm going to say it's real that the bill is there, but it's not going to get passed.
4: You got to pick one or the other.
5: It's real.
0: You're saying it's real. Okay.
5: Yeah.
0: It is a fake news story.
3: Okay. Yeah.
0: It did happen because there was a social media post that went viral where somebody said it's kind of dumb that months are all different lengths. 365 should just be divided into 5 equal months of 73 days each.
4: What?
0: And the video was shared enough that it eventually made it to a fake news website that got a hold of it and it created a fake news story about how the government's about to change all the months of the year, including fake AI video footage, and hundreds of thousands of Americans believed it and were freaking out thinking that the calendar was going to change.
5: And the Trump quote sounded verbatim like something he would say.
0: Yeah.
3: It's America.
0: It's the best calendar and a calendar that Americans will use for centuries to come because it's the best calendar. Beautiful calendar.
5: Go USA.
0: So that was a fake news story if you saw that and believed it. Here's your next headline for real news or fake news, the segment where I give you a news story from the week that's gone viral and you have to tell me if it's a real news story or a fake one that people actually believed. The U.S. government somehow got every country in Africa wrong. The U.S. government somehow got every country in Africa wrong. Here's the news story.
3: Victoria, is that you?
0: The U.S. government had a pretty embarrassing moment at a major international conference after officials presented a map of Africa where every single country was labeled incorrectly.
1: What?
0: Not a couple countries, every single country in Africa.
3: Like a joke?
0: This happened during the AIDS 2026 conference in Rio de Janeiro, where the U.S. State Department presentation was explaining America's new health agreements with Africa. African nations,
3: which
0: is especially awkward time to reveal that apparently we don't have any idea where any of those nations are. Nigeria somehow ended up in the Sahara Desert. Mozambique got moved to the Horn of Africa, and Ivory Coast was relocated to the opposite side of the continent.
3: Oh, no.
0: So imagine inviting somebody to an important meeting about your relationship with them and opening with, before we begin, we'd just like to establish that we have absolutely no idea where you are.
3: No.
0: People at the conference immediately noticed the map, took screenshots, and started sharing it online. And it gets worse. Somehow, Reuters examined an image that found an AI watermark indicating the map had been used, generated using OpenAI tools. The State Department admitted the mistake, saying a staff member had hastily changed the presentation shortly before the event, which means at some point the government employee apparently looked at a map where the entire continent had been scrambled like a geography-themed slot machine and thought, yep, looks good, let's go with it.
5: Everything's cool here.
0: Is that a real news story or a fake news story, Nina?
3: I really want this to be fake because it's so terrible on every level, but unfortunately,
0: so
3: I'm going to go with real.
0: It's so awkward. Can you imagine
3: so
0: people sitting
3: bad.
0: There just like, that's not where any of these places are.
4: Yes.
0: Victoria, is that a real news story or a fake news story? The U.S. government somehow got every country in Africa wrong.
4: That's so real. Yeah. That's so real.
0: Producer Freeze, is that a real news story or a fake news
5: story? I hate that it's real.
0: Yeah. It is 100% real.
5: No!
0: Yes, it is.
4: Yikes. That's really bad.
0: Maybe instead of worrying about changing our lake names here in the country, we could just like learn geography of other places so that we don't look like that.
5: That's with maps, man. Just look at the map and use it.
4: How embarrassing.
0: Why create an AI map anyway? Right. Just go grab a picture of a map. Right. Like one that's already been done.
4: Right. We said, anyway. Why work harder when we can work smarter?
5: Not smarter.
0: Here's your next headline for Real News or Fake News, the segment where I give you a news story from the week that's gone viral, and you have to tell me if it's a real news story or a fake one that people actually believed. Fart corners are coming to classrooms across America.
4: Ew.
0: Corners are coming to classrooms across America.
3: This is what we need.
0: A teacher's unusual solution for students passing gas in the class went so viral this week that apparently schools across the country are now starting to adopt the idea. It all started with an elementary school teacher in Atlanta who created what she calls the gas station in the back of the classroom.
5: Brilliant.
0: Basically, if a kid has to fart, they don't raise their hand or leave the classroom. They simply walk over to the designated area, fart in the corner, spray some Febreze, and then return to their seat. The teacher says it keeps them from interrupting class every time somebody has to pass gas. And surprisingly, she says students have gotten so used to it that nobody even makes fun of the kid walking to the front corner anymore.
5: That's just part of the routine.
0: Yep. The idea exploded with millions of views online, and now teachers all over the country are adopting the fart corner
3: no
0: as
3: way.
0: Well. So if your kid comes home from school and is like, hey, we got an art corner, a reading corner, and now a fart corner, Mom.
4: Hey.
0: It probably actually is a real thing.
5: At open house, they get to use it.
0: Yeah. Oh, that's cool.
5: Mom, come use the fart corner.
0: Is that a real news story or a fake news story?
3: It has to be fake, right?
0: Victoria, fart corners are coming to classrooms all across America. Real or fake?
4: That's fake, right? I think it's fake.
0: Fake, okay.
4: Yeah.
0: Producer Freeze, fart corners are coming to classrooms all throughout the country.
5: I'm going
0: to
5: say it's fake.
0: It is 100% real. It's a real thing.
4: Wow.
3: You're going to let the kid just walk in
0: genius
3: front of
0: idea.
3: Everybody.
0: Good yeah. job to that teacher.
5: Genius idea. Give that teacher a raise.
0: Yes. Your phone break happens every single hour on the 20s. Your next one is right after this. Then right after that is Nina's What's Trending. It's the Jubal Show.
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2: Hello?
3: Hi, my name is Pete Eakins. I'm calling from... I was looking for Dwayne, who's having groceries delivered today.
2: Yeah, this is Dwayne. How you doing?
3: Hi, Dwayne. I'm the person that's picking up your groceries to deliver them today.
2: Oh, yeah.
3: Yeah, and I would like to start off this conversation by saying no.
2: Excuse me?
3: No. Nope.
2: What you mean, no?
3: Nope on more than a couple items, actually, that you would like me to pick up from the store. I'm honestly shocked at the amount of meat products you have, so no.
2: Wait. You're telling me you're not going to get some items, not because the store doesn't have them, like the store is out, because you don't want to.
3: Meat is murder, and so no. I will not participate and be an accomplice to murder.
2: Hold up. Time out. You're not going to pick up my items, nope. The meat items, because you're anti-meat.
3: I will gladly pick up some substitutes for you, some meat substitutes, maybe some amazing...
2: That ain't what I ordered.
3: Okay, yes. Well, you ordered murder, and so no. So I can't,
2: why,
3: I will not be...
2: Why the hell you have a job picking up meat if you're not going to pick the person? Who are you? You pick up what I order. That's what you're supposed to do.
3: Well, I took the job as a cart delivery driver for a couple of reasons. One, for the money, obviously, because it's a job, but also sort of community outreach to put a stop to the madness. And you, my friend, support murder. How does that feel? It can't feel good.
2: First of all, who's your supervisor? Because ain't no way in hell you're supposed to be telling me you're not going to pick up the item that I already ordered.
3: Also cheese. Also cheese products. No. Quite
2: you're
3: a few
2: not
3: cheese
2: pick
3: items
2: up
3: as well.
2: The item that I already paid for.
3: More than happy to find you a vegan alternative.
2: I'm a vegan your ass if you don't pick up my damn item. Okay. That's what's going to happen. You better pick up the item that I paid for already. You can't tell me no to that.
3: So,
2: who the f*** do you think you are?
3: Well, I think I'm the person delivering your groceries. And
2: you're going to be the person getting the ass whooping if I don't get the food that I didn't already pay for.
3: Mm-hmm. Well, I guess I should expect aggression from somebody who eats the meat of aggressive animals, because that does go into your system and your body, and the energy that you have is definitely that of an angry bear or something.
2: And you know what else it does? It's going to give me the energy and strength to whoop your ass if I don't get my food.
3: All right.
2: And then I already ordered and paid for.
3: Okay. I think I understand. There's no way of talking you out of your murderous ways.
2: Forget talking. Who's your supervisor? Mm-hmm. I'm calling your supervisor.
3: Okay, I'm willing to go ahead and pick up those items, even though it goes against every moral standard that I have.
2: So you're going to pick up my item, but you're not going to bring up to my door?
3: Yes, I will murder.
2: Somebody's going to get murdered.
3: Well, they've already been
2: Something's going to get murdered, all right. What the hell is going on?
3: Okay, well, then I'll just let you know that this is actually Jubal from the Jubal Show doing a phone prank on you, and your wife set you up.
2: Man, I know you.
3: It's a joke.
2: I know you lying to me.
3: She said that you just ordered grocery delivery for the first time the other day and were super excited about it. So she wanted me to mess
2: I
3: with
2: did,
3: you.
2: I did, man. I did. I ordered the food. I'm like, man, first time, they're going to bring it to the door. I had to go in the store. And she's going to pull this stuff. She's sleeping on the couch tonight. That's what's going to happen.
3: All right, have a good one, murderer.
2: You too, man.
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3: It's almost time for your first date follow-up. It's the Jubal Show, and one of our listeners is getting ghosted by a girl that he really liked and has no idea why. So we're going to see if we can help him out and maybe get him another date coming up next. 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
4: Convict.

0: Jackson is on the phone today for a first date follow-up, and he's getting ghosted from a date he went on with a woman named Amanda. So in a few minutes, we'll call her, see if she'll tell us why she's ghosting him and maybe get him another date. But first, Jackson, how long has it been since you heard from Amanda?
1: It's been a few days.
0: Like long enough to know you're getting ghosted days, or is this like that you had the date last night?
1: No, like a good, like it's, you know, it's been 3 days, maybe 3.5.
0: Okay.
2: What makes you feel like you're being ghosted?
1: Well, I mean, we went on this great date, right? We went to the same place that we both wanted to go and wanted to try. And I mean, it was really nice. And, you know, we had 3 courses, wine, dessert. It felt really awesome. You know, it was really romantic, easy. Amanda's beautiful, and she ate all the food. It was so cute, you know? And I mean, I thought it would be the start of something great, but I just haven't, you know, I mean, I've written her, you know, I walked into her car, I wrote her afterwards and said, you know, hope to hear from you. And I thought she would write me back, and she never wrote me back. And I kind of want to know what her problem is.
2: So you said what to her? I'm sorry. I hope to hear from you.
1: No, I said, you know, it was a great date, and I hope, you know, hope to hear from you when we left the date. And then when I texted her, I said, it was a great night last night, and she didn't respond.
0: Well, why do you think she's ghosting you?
1: Well, I mean, I was 15 minutes late. I mean, I had to take my dog out. I was apologetic about, you know, like I kind of mismanaged my time. And she teased me about it a little bit. And I thought it was a joke, but I don't know. Maybe, you know, first impressions are tough. You know, I don't know. Maybe she seemed like she understood and got over it, but maybe she didn't.
2: So when you arrived, was she kind of cold shoulder? Or like at that point, was she cool with you? You know, somebody shows up 15 minutes late, you're kind of mad or annoyed, I should say, but that's valid. And it's the first time. So then was she like, so anyways, tell me what sign you are? Or was she more like, can we just order?
1: She made a couple jabs and, but she didn't, you know, she got over it quick.
2: Okay.
1: It felt like she got over it quick.
2: I mean, I feel like that's fair.
3: Yeah. How'd the rest of the date go?
1: First, we had 3 courses, you know, wine and dessert, and we discussed, you know, the food, and we discussed, like, you know, travel, and we both like to travel. We both like this, you know, like wanted to go to Italy, and you know, I mean, it was pretty good. Like, we had a really good conversation. It was a long night. I mean, I thought it was really good.
2: So you felt like she was engaging with you and asking you questions and stuff like that?
1: Absolutely. I walked her to her car at the end, so I feel like, you know, it wasn't like, she wasn't put off. It wasn't awkward.
0: Did you put her lips on your lips at the end?
3: Why do you say it like that?
1: I did not. I was a gentleman. I feel like it was a good ending. Even though it was a half hug, it felt good.
0: Okay. Play a song, come back, and then we'll call her and see if she'll tell us why she's ghosting you and maybe get you another date, okay?

0: If you're just joining us for today's First Date Follow-Up, Jackson is on the phone and he's getting ghosted by Amanda. So we're about to call her and see if she'll tell us why she's ghosting him and maybe get him another date. But first, Jackson, why don't you remind us about your situation?
1: Well, I met Amanda and we went out on a great date. And after thinking about it and talking to you guys, I feel like we had a really good time. And I really don't know why she's not getting back to me. After a few days, I wrote her and she just didn't text me back at all. And I feel, you know, like she should have. It was definitely a good time.
0: What was the last thing you said to her on text?
1: I said to her, you know, I had a really good time last night. And I thought, you know, she would have gotten back to me.
0: Okay. Well, you ready for us to call her and see if she'll tell us why she's ghosting you?
1: Absolutely.
0: Here we go.

0: Hello.
1: Hi, may I speak to Amanda, please?
0: This is she who's calling.
1: Hi, Amanda. My name is Jubal, and this is a radio show. It's called The Jubal Show.
2: Yes, the show is here. My name's Nina.
3: Hi, I'm Victoria.
2: Oh, hi.
0: Hi. Hey, hi.
1: Oh, you know the show.
0: Yeah. Oh, that's sweet. Cool.
3: That's so creepy.
1: I'm actually calling today because you went out on a date with somebody and now you're ghosting them.
0: I might need more info.
1: Well, okay. You know how we do the first date follow-up on the show where if you go out on a date with somebody, you ghost them, they can email us to get you on the phone and ask why. We got an email about you from a guy named Jackson.
0: Okay.
2: I love that we're laughing about this. Was that a good date for you?
0: He doesn't know why, I guess.
1: No, he does not.
0: That's crazy that he has no idea why.
1: Okay, so it should be obvious.
0: Yeah, I would think, like, this is nuts. Okay. So let me preface. The restaurant was fantastic and the food was fantastic and that was good. The company was not good.
1: He seemed to have a different perspective on it.
0: That's weird because he spent the entire night just hitting on the server. So I have no idea why he would be confused.
2: What?
1: He was hitting on the server?
2: Like, obviously?
0: Oh, like, huge. Like I checked out 5 minutes in.
2: Aww.
0: 5 minutes in, I was like, nah, I'm good. The food's good. And I just focused on my food and getting, you know, a good meal out of it. And that was it. But I checked out 5 minutes in because instantly he was like, oh, you're so gorgeous. And like, he's like, oh, your hair's so pretty. And like, oh my gosh, I love the color of your nails. And like,
2: what?
0: Like no joke. Like he was making jokes about like feeding her.
2: What?
0: And he was like, feeding. Oh, you want a bite of this? And like, I can feed you. And oh yeah. Like he commented on her legs at one point. Like it was sick.
2: That is a little bit awkward and a huge red flag, but
3: yeah.
0: Tell me about it. Like the fact that he doesn't know what's going on, it just blows my mind.
3: That's just kind of funny.
1: That's blatant.
0: Yeah. Like, I mean, in front of me, he was just like, instantly she walks up and he's like, oh, hey, you're gorgeous. And then he just like, every time she came to the table, there was something else. Like he talked about, he was just like, oh, this dessert, like, it's almost as sweet as you are and blah, blah, blah.
1: Yeah. Wow.
3: That's also kind of like rude. Yeah. Like you're on a date with someone else.
2: Did he say that stuff to you too? Was it just like how he communicates with women or was it her specifically?
0: No, like there wasn't even like a, you look nice. Like there was like none of that.
1: Wow.
0: It was all on the waitress. I was flabbergasted. Like,
1: okay. Well, thank you for telling us. Also, I don't know if you forgot, but Jackson is on the phone listening and wants to talk to you or maybe find out who the waitress is and talk to her at the same time. I don't know, but.
4: Oh man, like what is that about? Like I there's no way. I wasn't that, like you made it sound like I was really elaborate. Like I've always, you know, just talked to, you know, treat your servers, you know, awesome and can give them great compliments because they can get bigger servings and better pours. And I mean, you know, better treatment all around. It's like a win-win. And that's what I was doing. I think I was into the waitress so much.
2: Like that's teaching you your please and thank you, sir. Not like, give me your legs.
4: Well, she had nice legs. I mean, what am I going to say? Like, you know,
3: what?
4: I mean,
3: that's not really.
1: So you were hitting on her.
0: So if she hadn't had nice legs, then you wouldn't have complimented them because I feel like you should compliment her legs no matter what her legs look like if that's the strategy you're going for.
4: Well, she had nice legs, but it was just something to hit, like, you know, to say to her. It wasn't like I was hitting on her.
1: If no matter what, if you say to a woman you have nice legs, that comes across as hitting on.
4: Wow. I didn't really realize you were the jealous type. Like, I'm not really into that.
3: What?
0: I'm just not into rude people. And let me remind you that you're the one that, like, wanted me so bad that you're willing to go on the radio and do this.
4: It's all good because I was really so good to that girl. I got her number and, you know, I'm sure she's going to be
3: what?
4: Great.
1: So you were hitting on her then if you got the number.
0: Have you tried the number? Because I bet it's fake.
4: Amanda, you're impossible.
1: Well, I would love to ask. Amanda, would you like to go on another date with Jackson? We'll pay for it.
0: There is never a chance in this world that I would ever do that.
4: Yeah, that's totally okay. It's your loss, Amanda.
0: Oh, no. I guess I'm just going to have to take the L on that one for me. I'm so sad.
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holiday weekend. And Trey Renee in the midday. That's me. It's my show here on Jammin' 107.5. So happy that you are joining me because I have some good stuff for you. You ready to win your way to Vegas for our iHeartRadio Music Festival? Yeah, I got that coming up this whole show. So just hang tight. I got you, all right?

the things on the red carpet at the U.S. Open. Did you see them in their matching fits? I love this. I love this era of E-40. He is just so eclectic. He's out here enjoying.

It's B-Day. That's what's popping today, and I have some tea to spill about Beyonce, or at least how you can be a part of her B-Day celebration. Okay, that's coming up in What's Popping with me, your girl, Trey Renee, in the midday, just like it does every hour, right around the 30s.

0: All right, all right. It's your girl Trey Renee in the midday, and it's about that time for me to spill the tea.
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0: Oh, baby, Beyonce is poppin' today. It's her 45th birthday today. And in honor of such, she is celebrating by releasing her B-Day Deluxe album, featuring unreleased songs and collaborations with even the late, great Selena. Right? I know. But you're like, okay, wait, Trey, you kind of teased how we can get involved in B-Day. Yeah, you can. iHeartRadio is celebrating 20 years of Beyonce's iconic B-Day album and the return of her fan favorite track, Morning Dew, by giving you the chance to win a B-Day upgrade of your own. 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Because you could win up to $2,000 in a gift card to make your B-Day upgrade happen. Yeah, this prize is provided by Columbia Records. And it's exciting. I mean, think about it. In honor of B-Day, you can get $2,000. What? Celebrate however you want. That's what I'm talking about. Well, happy birthday, Beyonce. 45. What? Okay, girl, you better go on ahead.
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and throwbacks. You're hanging with me, your girl Trey Renee, in the midday, getting ready to hook you up in the 1 o'clock hour with your shot at winning your way to Vegas. 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

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And I am so here for it. Normally, I'm here, there, and everywhere. 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

Hey, it's your girl Trey Renee in the midday, and it's almost time for me to spill some tea. And it has to do with SZA. A couple of things going on with our girl. She's talking about having worked at a strip club before making it big. I didn't know that. And maybe some new music coming out. Let's talk about it. It's what's popping with me, your girl Trey Renee in the midday, coming up just like I do every hour right around.

0: All right, all right. It's your girl Trey Renee in the midday, and it's about that time for me to spill the tea.
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0: SZA's poppin' today because she's talking about a few of the jobs that she had before she made it big in the music industry, and I didn't know that one of those was working at a strip club. But that wasn't the only one. She did some waitressing. She even sold cosmetics at Sephora, too. But girlfriend was fired from the strip club. Now, I didn't say she was stripping. She didn't necessarily say either, but she did say she got fired for choosing to open up for rapper Trinidad James after his hit song All Gold Everything came out. But that actually paid off because she was then signed to Top Dog Entertainment and released her debut EP, Z, back in 2014. So, you know, there's the blessing in getting fired sometimes. Anyway, but now she's also talking about new music. Yeah, she's been teasing some unreleased tracks and interacting with fans through her private social media account. Yeah, there's speculation about a new project in the works. About time. Come on, SZA, let's go. She's one of my faves. I think she's just so, she's so adorable, right? Right? And super talented, goes without saying. But I think this new work is going to have something to do with AI, meaning she's not liking, I think, the influence, and she's very concerned about AI in the creative space. So maybe her music will speak to that. Either way, I'm here for it, SZA. Come on, drop the new music, girl. Let's go.
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Jay-Z on Jammin' 107.5, Portland's number one for hip-hop and throwbacks. And after that live stream yesterday, people are really excited about this show that's coming up in L.A. October. It's actually my birthday weekend. You want to win your way there? Oh, yeah, we have the hookup for you. 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

One for Hip Hop and Throwbacks. It's your girl Trey Renee in the midday, Labor Day weekend. Biggest travel day is today. So many people on the roads. Please be careful, especially with this on again, off again rain. Doesn't look like it's clearing up until Labor Day. Boy, you

You're hanging with me, your girl Trey Renee, in the midday. This is Nelly Now with Just a Dream, and it reminds me of the terrible dream I had last night. I can't remember all of the details, but it was a true nightmare to the point where I woke up and felt all sorts of anxiety and tension in my body. I could not go back to sleep for so long. It involved some teenagers killing people, though.

what's popping today, and I have some tea to spill about Beyonce, or at least how you can be a part of her B-Day celebration. Okay, that's coming up in What's Popping with me, your girl Trey Renee, in the midday, just like it does every hour, right around the 30s, here on Jammin'. Shake.

0: All right, it's your girl Trey Renee in the midday, and it's about that time for me to spill the tea.
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0: Oh, baby, Beyonce is popping today. It's her 45th birthday today. And in honor of such, she is celebrating by releasing her B-Day Deluxe album, featuring unreleased songs and collaborations with even the late, great Selena. Right? I know. But you're like, okay, wait, Trey, you kind of teased how we can get involved in B-Day. Yeah, you can. iHeartRadio is celebrating 20 years of Beyonce's iconic B-Day album and the return of her fan favorite track, Morning Dew, by giving you the chance to win a B-Day upgrade of your own. 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It could be anything. What's your dream purchase? An unforgettable experience, a particular item? Because you could win up to $2,000 in a gift card to make your B-Day upgrade happen. Yeah, this prize is provided by Columbia Records, and it's exciting. I mean, think about it. In honor of B-Day, you can get $2,000. What? Celebrate however you want. That's what I'm talking about. Well, happy birthday, Beyonce. 45. What? Okay, girl, you better go ahead.
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TLC member T-Boz, still recovering, and I'm saying recovering on purpose because she's healing from this latest bout of a flare-up of sickle cell that she's been dealing with her entire life. So we just want to continue sending those prayers up there, okay, for T-Boz, y'all.

it's time for me to spill some tea. And it has to do with SZA. Couple of things going on with our girl. She's talking about having worked at a strip club before making it big. I didn't know that.

0: All right, all right. It's your girl Trey Renee in the midday, and it's about that time for me to spill the tea.
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0: SZA's poppin' today because she's talking about a few of the jobs that she had before she made it big in the music industry, and I didn't know that one of those was working at a strip club. But that wasn't the only one. She did some waitressing. She even sold cosmetics at Sephora, too. But girlfriend was fired from the strip club. Now, I didn't say she was stripping. She didn't necessarily say either, but she did say she got fired for choosing to open up for rapper Trinidad James after his hit song All Gold Everything came out. But that actually paid off because she was then signed to Top Dog Entertainment and released her debut EP, Z, back in 2014. So, you know, there's the blessing in getting fired sometimes. Anyway, but now she's also talking about new music. Yeah, she's been teasing some unreleased tracks and interacting with fans through her private social media account. Yeah, there's speculation about a new project in the works. About time. Come on, SZA, let's go. She's one of my faves. I think she's just so, she's so adorable, right? Right? And super talented, goes without saying. But I think this new work is going to have something to do with AI, meaning she's not liking, I think, the influence, and she's very concerned about AI in the creative space. So maybe her music will speak to that. Either way, I'm here for it, SZA. Come on, drop the new music, girl. Let's go.
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